0: 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My name is Nick, and this is your Radio 1190 Front Range Events Calendar for the week of Monday, July 27th. 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And that's a wrap for this week's Radio 1190 Front Range Events Calendar. 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

How do you want it to be? What are you trying to tell me? 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And what do you want to make this?

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1: The young fox lived in a hollow with Mother Fox and Father Fox. 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
1: 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No, you don't. You don't. You don't. No, no. That's fine. I didn't actually want you to anyway. No, no, no. That's fine. That's fine. That's fine. That's fine. That's fine. No, no. I really, I didn't even think that you wanted to. Like, I didn't want you to. I actually don't want you to do that. So, like, yeah, no, that's fine. Fine. Fine. Don't do it. Don't do it. No, seriously, don't do it.
2: Oh, you said you did want to do it. Oh, sorry. Sorry. Yeah, yeah. Thank you. Thank you. Yeah, thanks.

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0: Hey, man. 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I've been itching for it.
1: Oh, yeah, yeah, man. I got you right here. Some fresh 1190.
0: Nah, man. Nah, nah. This stuff is good, but I need that hard rock, man. I need that hard rock.
1: Oh, yeah, yeah. I got exactly what you're talking about, man. Right here.
0: Oh, yeah, man. It's exactly what I'm looking for, man. It's exactly what I'm... Oh!
2: 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Hand over that there music now. Oh, hold on now. This is some pretty good stuff. 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

because I always feel like running. Not away, because there's no such place. Because if there was, I would have found it by now. Because it's easier to run, easier than staying and finding out you're the only one who didn't run. Because running will be the way your life and mine will be described, as in the long run, or as in having given someone a run for his money, or as in running out of time, time, time, time, time, time. Because running makes me look like everyone else, though I hope there will never be cause for that. Because I will be running in the other direction, not running for cover. Because if I knew where cover was, I would stay there and never have to run for it. Because the thing I fear cannot be escaped, eluded, avoided, hidden from, protected from, gotten away from, not without showing the fear as I see it now. Because closer, clearer, no sir, nearer, because of you and because of that nice that you quietly, quickly be causing. Because I always feel like running. And because you're going to see me run soon. And because you're going to know why I'm running, then you'll know then.

What's happenings? 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My name is DJ Dury Mo, representing all the San Luis Valley, and I'm the curator of the show you're currently listening to, 1190 Mixtape. I Am Hip Hop, a weekly show that airs every Thursday from 11 p.m. to midnight Mountain Time. It's also a sister show to Stank Face, the first all-hip-hop show in 1190, which I host every Saturday from 6 p.m. to 8 p.m. Mountain Time. So if you like what you hear tonight, please be sure to support shows such as these so that hip-hop gets the much-needed love it deserves. After all, hip-hop belongs on the radio. Peace.

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1: Oh!
3: Ain't nothing but a thing, girl. 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Yeah, you know I got you. 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Your fingernails and your toe color. 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Make your own decisions. 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And would you like one of these? 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I'll take one too.

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1: The woodsman brought a small package of vegetables from his farm to the fox's hollow. 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
0: This has been the Fox Chronicles, folks. 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

one and two. The driven kung fu often finds you on one and three. Tiny particles mad at me in this article, and see you're concerned about CERN, not intentional conspiracies. Tear your whole new dimensions beyond comprehension. The kid grows up more feral than Will, stranger than fiction. Bad intentions with no hard feelings felt. Sweaty cheeks got welts from Bruce Wayne's utility belt. The cards you were dealt in Texas Hold'em poker, space cowboy, midnight toker, smiling like the Joker. Signed the contract with no broker, blaming systems make her woker. She'll play victim, none drinking, underthinking, none smoker, mad mediocre. But not to a fault, hard work takes out talent. Blood falls on the asphalt. Only Tiger Star was taught without Ichabod Crane style. Headless horseman, crocodiles. Ooh, child, things are gonna get greasier. Fried like pork chops, deep fried shiny things, baseball and shortstop, singing like the four tops. Until you roll on, bro, then last seen were the shortstops. We had nothing to do with it. That was you that bit it. The olives weren't pitted, admit it. Am I not much better than you? Seven grandmasters, this is Pai Mei's kung fu. All systems correlated, self-aware of the tune out, which keeps me castrated, reproduction barcaded. With an ego that's relentless, no way you could reinvent this. Glad you participated, glad I made it. I sit back, laugh, and pupils dilated. You was born on your birthday?

0: Apathy is a grave. Don't let the numbness drug you, Red Star.
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For what it's worth, you are gorgeous in the sun. Through broken eyes,

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1: 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I'm general manager here at Radio 1190. 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

0: showing Debbie and Joyce and what have you. We got them on 8mm, and then we copied them from the 8mm to the VCR, so they can, like, their kids now can watch them growing up when they were these ages.
1: Well, this is a good shot. 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

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Yesterday's lips are the best that can serve when you're channeling speech from beyond.

for so long. Yesterday's face has the grace you deserve, unless you deserve something less.

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Even though Voyager has discovered dozens of new worlds in the outer solar system, I think without a question the images that were returned this morning will reveal a world unlike any of the others we have seen.

people have talked about hell, and that there is a place that it's burning, and it's seven times hotter than fire, and that there is no air and eternal torment, and that you can't die. That's the way I felt. I was in hell.

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0: What's up, Boulder and Denver listeners? My name is Nick, and this is your Radio 1190 Front Range Events Calendar for the week of Monday, July 27th. 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And that's a wrap for this week's Radio 1190 Front Range Events Calendar. 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
1: Thank you. Thank you. Far too kind. Thank you. Thank you. Thank you. All right. All right, you can all right, calm down. All right, calm down. Calm down. All right, shut up. Shut up. Thank you. Find more at KVCU 1190 AM Boulder and online 1190.radio. 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

Green Ridge Radar is a giant radar scanner. Keeps watch on the 3,000 miles to the north and east of Bridgeport. This is the ballistic missile early warning system. BNews for short. The radomes that look so out in this world are really a sophisticated form of umbrella, designed to give all weather protection. Outside, outside, outside, outside, outside, outside, outside, outside, outside, outside, outside, outside, outside, outside, outside, outside, outside, outside, outside, outside, outside, outside, outside, outside, outside, outside, outside, outside, outside, outside, outside, outside, outside, outside, outside, outside, outside, outside, outside, outside, outside, outside, outside, outside, outside, outside, outside, outside, outside, outside, outside, outside, outside, outside, outside, outside, outside, outside, outside, outside, outside, outside, outside, outside, outside, outside, outside, outside, outside, outside, outside, outside, outside, outside, outside, outside, outside, outside, outside, outside, outside, outside, outside, outside, outside, outside, outside, outside, outside, outside, outside, outside, outside, outside, outside, outside, outside, outside, outside, outside, outside, outside, outside, outside, outside, outside, outside, outside, outside, outside, outside, outside, outside, outside, outside, outside, outside, outside, outside, outside, outside, outside, outside, outside, outside, outside, outside, outside

because in the control room, a careful watch is kept on pressure and temperature. Snowstorms or heat waves can't affect the delicately balanced precision equipment. And BMUSE is in constant contact with North America's early warning system.

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1: 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On Monday, July 27th, Somber performs at Red Rocks Amphitheater in Morrison. Tuesday, July 28th, Suki Waterhouse performs at Fillmore Auditorium in Denver. Wednesday, July 29th, The Beths and Beach Bunny perform at Swallow Hill Music Hall in Denver. And on Friday, July 31st and Saturday, August 1st, Tedeschi Chuck's band performs two nights at Red Rocks Amphitheater in Morrison. That's a wrap on this week's concert calendar. Interested in winning free concert tickets? 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

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Rowling, sponsored by the Radio 1190. Let us listen. The fox fled from the brash woodsman and ran to hide in a dim, dark cave. From inside the cave came the voice of the misunderstood monster. It said, "That's all the time we have for this week, folks. 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
1: 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This is Soapy Smith. You're tuned into Gold Sounds. It's Friday, July 31st. July, where did you go? All right, let's start off right now with The Clientele. We could walk together.

of a bridge. You took your time to plant a seed, a seed of hate. The plague's your plate, so bear witness to the state of states. You are the

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1: 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You can find so many cool things there. Maybe like a red emergency phone and some Boss maps. I hope your morning is off to a great start. We start off our set there with Clientele. We could walk together in Mount Kimble. You took your time. Mount Kimby. Apologies. You took your time. Then the monochrome set, Espresso. And then that was Kid Koala and Dynamite D, an elegy that wrapped that one up. We're now going to listen to Hospitality. This is Rockets and Jets.

0: 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You may not know this, but we don't just play music. We also make real quality merchandise. Every piece hand-stitched, forged, or carved by a Real 1190 volunteer. 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Don't believe us? Just take it from one of our incredible volunteers.
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3: 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Then Woman Shaking Hand, Ceremony, Dark Summer. I hope your summer's not dark. And then, those tariffs are really affecting this, but, the price of poutine is just through the roof. So that was Gapake with Poutine Dream. All right, now we're going to listen to Control Me Not Tomorrow.

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1: Yeah, go donate. 1190.radio. It'll be fun. That was RMFC Television. And then, The Strokes with the new one, Dine and Dash. Then Babe Rainbow, Mangoes. And start that off with Control Me. Not tomorrow. Not tomorrow, but today. This is Sobey Smith. It's Gold Sounds. It's Friday. Weekend's ahead of us. But let's keep rolling with music, because why not? All right, we're going to go with Electrolane. Only one thing is needed. I think that's music.

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I am Soapy Smith, and this is Gold Sounds.

to you live from the basement of the Carlson Gymnasium, getting ready for the weekend. This is a true story. I really needed to preface that too. So, and you're going to be blown away by how cool of a story this is. Or you'll tune out because it's so boring. All right, I've hyped it up way too much now. But anyway, I thought it was Wednesday for almost pretty much the whole entire day yesterday. And then I was like, oh, it's Thursday. So, see, that was a really letdown of a story. So maybe we should stop talking and keep playing some music here. So as we come up on the top of the hour here, let's go with throwback here. Les O's, this is Unicorns.

0: 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New fall schedule coming out soon, including an appearance by legendary filmmaker Alex Cox and a screening of his film Dead Souls. Plus, a newly renovated Munzinger Auditorium coming this fall courtesy of the Sundance Film Festival. 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
1: Man, Munzinger's gonna look great. This is Sophie Smith. Started off that set with the Unicorn Nizzos, then the Islands, Humans, Automatic, Too Much Money, the Peanut Butter Wolf remix, and then, you know, the Chats, Smoko. Yeah, that's a fun little song. Anyway, Friday, we're rolling. Let's keep playing some music here. We're gonna, we gotta get a little French music in always. This is Gasoline. Les amants véritables sont aux rebelles. That was difficult.

0: Hey there, music lovers. This is Radio 1190's Concert Calendar, bringing you the hottest shows in Denver and Boulder for the week of July 27th. On Monday, July 27th, Somber performs at Red Rocks Amphitheater in Morrison. Tuesday, July 28th, Suki Waterhouse performs at Fillmore Auditorium in Denver. Wednesday, July 29th, The Beths and Beach Bunny perform at Swallow Hill Music Hall in Denver. And on Friday, July 31st and Saturday, August 1st, Tedeschi Chuck's band performs two nights at Red Rocks Amphitheater in Morrison. That's a wrap on this week's concert calendar. Interested in winning free concert tickets? 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
1: 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Donate. You know, we got to keep bringing you the award-winning news, great music from real people. This is Soapy Smith Gold Sounds. That last set, that was a little French. We started off with Gasoline, Les Amours Véritables, Rebelles, and then A La Claire, Ensemble, with Ripa, Mordicus with El Chéri, and then Galaxy Dragon off the record label Le Mute. I just wanted to say that. Anyway, let's keep rolling here. This is Ultralight's Pleasure's All Yours.

0: Whoa, look! It's the King of Surf! What can we do for you, sir?
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2: I want to go surfing. That was just a classic throwback. It's actually one of the first vinyl LPs I bought when I was younger. Joe Jackson, Steppin' Out. I just love that beat. And then before that, we had a new one from the Doom Club. No Sense Makes Sense. Sometimes that's what comes out of my mouth as well. And then started off with Ultralights, Pleasures All Yours. We're going to go now make a little pivot here. This is Gold Sounds. So we haven't played some Pavement in a while. This is Loretta's Scars.

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You're tuned into KVCU 1190 AM Boulder, K225BS 92.9 FM Denver, and online at 1190.radio. That was the last one, was a new one from the Get Down Services, The Bins, then Les Savvy Fav, or actually before that was Twisted Teen Weather, and then Les Savvy Fav, What Would Wolves Do? And start that all off with Pavement.

Loretta Scars. That's going to wrap it up for me today, but as always, stay tuned. We got DJ Ink here, Birdsong, and I know she's got a killer set. Just a killer set. So stick around. Have a great weekend. See you next week.

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Hello everyone, my name is Ink, and the show that you are listening to is Birdsong, and we have a really wonderful special show here for you. Sorry I missed last week, I was dealing with the installation of the new lights on the radio tower, which was very interesting, very cool. I would do it again, unfortunately, but I'm back for this week and the week after that, and many weeks onwards. So, what do we have for this show this week, you might ask, and I shall answer. So what you just heard was My Oh Mama by Ebo Taylor, and that's sort of just an older song to kind of call back to the Afrobeat music of the last show, which was 2 weeks ago. So Ebo Taylor worked frequently with artists like Fela Kuti and Tony Allen, and since we ran out of time to play some of his music in the last show, I figured, why not just play some of the songs now? So here is Love and Death by Ebo Taylor.

0: 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New fall schedule coming out soon, including an appearance by legendary filmmaker Alex Cox and a screening of his film Dead Souls. Plus, a newly renovated Munzinger Auditorium coming this fall courtesy of the Sundance Film Festival. 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
1: Isn't that exciting, the Sundance Film Festival? I am very curious to see what that's going to be like, being a student who lives near campus and will be there for the Sundance Film Festival. It's going to be interesting, I'm sure. So, I'll be there to check it out, and so will everyone else who's part of CU. Okay, so, the theme of the show today is just kind of generally West African music. So I did a lot of research for this show, and it actually ended up being very interesting. So I will be talking a bit about some notable record labels that raised a lot of attention to these African artists, and also the endearing story of perseverance from others. So to begin our exploration, we're going to move slightly forward in time to the 1980s, late 80s, early 90s, in Somalia, where a band called the Durdur Band was playing at clubs. They took a lot of influence from the disco and funk scene and were very popular in the 80s Mogadishu disco scene. And Mogadishu is just a big city in Somalia. It's very, I think it might be the capital city of Somalia. Don't quote me on that, but it is a big one. So they were playing at lots of clubs around Mogadishu, and they were pretty popular, but were forced to disband due to political exile in the 1990s. And the band pretty much dispersed after that to a bunch of different locations. So their music would have been lost to a wider audience if the record label called Awesome Tapes from Africa hadn't come along and started to reissue their albums in the late 2000s. I've also heard that their music has recently blown up on TikTok in some sort of TikTok trend. I cannot confirm this because I am very much not on TikTok. But if anyone can confirm this, a song by the Durdur Band on TikTok, I mean, that'd be pretty cool for them, I'm not gonna lie. Not my cup of tea, but maybe that's true, maybe that's not. That's just what their website said. So if anyone can confirm, give me a ring at 303-492-1190 and let me know, what is the trend with this awesome Somalian disco band? Okay, here is Darada Mixubo.

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1: 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The cool radio. The Radio 1190. We all love it. We all know it. It's our favorite. Right, guys? Yes, they all say. Okay, so now our journey takes us to Ghana in the 90s. A musician named Ata Kak created an album combining the genre of highlife, rap, and funk. And he recorded this from his homemade studio, and he put in a tape, and the album did not gain much success, and he kind of just went about his day, went about his life, until a man named Brian Shimkovich happened to pick up the tape at a record store while he was visiting Ghana. I'm not quite sure why, but he was there, he picked it up, and he took it back to, I believe he lives in Portland, Oregon, and he did not listen to it for many, many years. And then one day he decides, well, what if I listen to this Ghanaian record that I have? So he puts it on and he's like, wow, this is amazing. This is an awesome record. I want to publish this so more people can listen to it, because no one that I know has ever heard of this guy or any of his music. And so he does. He publishes it under the record label name Awesome Tapes from Africa. And this was sort of the record that inspired him to start this record label. So after he publishes it, it sort of generates this like cult following around it on the internet. And so the next order of business, of course, is hunting down the artist, Ata Kak. Yeah, we got there. So on the inside of the tape, there were some phone numbers that led to an area in Toronto, but the only people who would pick up these numbers knew Russian. So obviously this isn't our guy. So Shimkovich, the very reasonable man that he was, decided to fly out to Toronto and contacted local Ghanaian businesses in the area. Like, I'm talking renting a car and like going to each business and talking to people. So Ata Kak was eventually discovered in not one, but two ways at the same time. So Shimkovich had found some people who owned a bodega in Toronto that remembered him practicing his music during the time that he lived there. And from across the globe in London, a radio DJ had asked an Ata Kak Facebook group if anyone knew who he was and who should respond but his own son. And he was like, yeah, that's my dad. So it was then that the record label, Awesome Tapes from Africa, was able to give Ata Kak the credit that he deserved. So the songs are sung in the African language of Twi, and Oba Sima, which is the name of this next song, and also the name of the album, means the perfect woman. And so the song that I'm about to play kind of goes on to sing about all the things that make a woman perfect to this guy, Ata Kak. So let's give it a listen.

Alrighty, so that was Moma Yundodo by Autechoque. And I think it's very interesting how the Awesome Tapes from Africa label starts to uncover this sort of pattern of music making and sharing in West Africa as a whole. So oftentimes, these artists are living a normal life in their respective countries. They are using makeshift instruments and simple recording techniques, and they capture a song. That recording is then turned into an MP3 file, which is shared across the region via Bluetooth connections or the swapping of SIM cards. So, this way of sharing music disallows for the artists to earn any money from their art, and sometimes they won't even be accredited as the artist behind the music. Nonetheless, a lot of these artists just keep making and sharing their music, so it's hard to really quantify how many people in the region can listen to and enjoy their art. So record labels such as Awesome Tapes from Africa and Music from Saharan Cell Phones, more on that later, gave many of these artists an opportunity to professionally record their music, reissue their albums, and gain some credit and payment for their art. And I think that's very cool and very valuable, the preservation of art, in any place from anyone. Okay, so I have a couple more songs that I picked from the Awesome Tapes from Africa record label. We're just gonna run through a couple singles here of some wonderful music. So this next one is Sintayehu. Yeah, Sintayehu, by Helu Mergia and the Dalek Band.

All right, so you just heard rookie mistake. Sorry, guys. So that was Sintayahu by Hailu Murgia and the Dalek Band. And then we just heard Emarumasi. Yep. By Penny Penny from the album Yogo Yogo. Penny Penny Yogo Yogo Emarumasi. And you are listening to KVCU 1190 AM Boulder, K225 BS 92.9 FM Denver, and online at 1190.radio. My name is Ink, and you are listening to the show Birdsong. And we have another hour of wonderful West African music for you. So I hope you're having a great time and you're buckling up. Well, actually, chilling out, because we're going to have some a little more chill music now. I'm gonna get into, I don't even know if I should try to pronounce this song. Nia Galiano Guni, I think that's right, by Pape Nzingwi. Yeah. This song is beautiful. I looked it up, and so the instrument that you hear the most on this is the Ngombe harp, and that is played by our wonderful Pape, and he uses the harp to create this sort of hypnotizing, almost ethereal sound. And this type of harp playing was traditionally played during initiation ceremonies of the brotherhoods of respective African tribes. But in this context, there's a little bit more chutzpah to it, if you will. Most notably, the female vocals and the electric guitars kind of takes the traditional music and gives it a whole different meaning and a different style. So I won't even say any more words, and I'm just going to play the song.

That was just beautiful. What a lovely song that was. That was Hamadi by Sarukata Koite from the album On Holland. Wow. I feel like I've been put into a hypnotic state with that song. That's just so... It's lovely. It's lovely. Okay, so moving on. Somewhere in the Sahara, a new band was in the making. In 1963, a man named Ibrahim Agh al-Habib would witness his father's execution by the hands of the government in Mali. And from then on, he would go into refuge. In his time, he made a guitar out of a tin can and some string and would practice relentlessly. And it was only in 1979 that he finally got gifted an acoustic guitar and would begin to play shows with a band. Ibrahim formed a band with Alhassane Agh Touhami, Intedien Agh Ablien, and Lia Agh Ablio. The last two were brothers as well. The band is distinctly Touareg, which is an ethnic group that has been forced from their hometown by the strict Malaysian government. This is important to note, as much of Tanariwen's music and political messaging is targeted towards fellow Touareg groups, who often live nomadically across the Saharan desert. So, the band gets together and they start playing for parties, weddings, and basically whoever wanted to hear. They would play free music for whoever brought a tape for them to record it on. So, the band began making tapes of their music that would circulate throughout the deserts. Themes of homesickness, the struggles of exile, and the act of finding hope in political despair resonated with a lot of displaced people around the Sahara who had struggled from the same sort of oppressive regimes that the band members had as well. So even though the band did not initially have a name, they became colloquially known as Tanariwen, which translates to the people of the desert in the language Tamashek. So, it would not be until the 2000s that this band, which, by the way, formed in 1979, would have any record releases. So, they had already been a staple of the desert scene for 21 years, and to the point where some younger voices would join the band that had grown up listening to Tanariwen's music already and resonated with their themes. So, in 2002, this is a fun little fact, the band would be recognized by the Robert Plant Band and invited to London. Robert Plant, of Led Zeppelin, obviously, was quoted saying, "I felt that this was the music I'd been looking for my whole life." And they actually played together for a bit, and somewhere on the internet there is a lovely version of Tanariwen covering A Whole Lot of Love with Robert Plant on vocals. I'll leave that listening experience for the inquiring minds of the world. And I'll jump back to Tanariwen. So, it was once the band began getting recognized internationally that they really began to become popular. They'd win many awards. They actually played for the 2010 FIFA World Cup kickoff and would work with bands such as the Red Hot Chili Peppers and Herbie Hancock. Through this all, however, their home country was still in shambles, and they were eventually forced to move to the U.S. in exile. After that, they moved back to the Saharan Desert and began to live as nomads, traveling the desert and working with local musicians. As far as I know, I believe it is still unsafe for the band to enter their hometown of Mali, so they continue to live on in the desert, making music. Here is Nanufle by Tanariwen.

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1: Awesome. We gotta love the CU Art Museum. We always love art in all of its forms. I am the believer that art should never be destroyed, and regardless of what it looks like and what it means. That is a large blanket that I just cast, and I understand that there are exceptions, but we're not gonna get into those. I think generally art is wonderful. And I think a lot of people would agree. Okay, I'm on a tangent, so we're gonna veer back onto the track here and talk about this next track, actually, titled Tenere, which is sung also in the language that most of these songs are sung in. And by these songs, I mean the ones by Tenari Wen. Lots of these songs are sung in different languages, and it's just been so interesting and also a little difficult when it came to finding the lyrics and checking them for FCC compliance, when every lyric is either in Twi or Arabic or African French or Tamashek. It's Google Translate has been my friend, absolutely. Anyways, so this song sings about the desert, or the Tenere, which is desert in Tamashek, and how the desert is losing its soul. And it speaks to many people who have found themselves in a hopeless place after displacement. So the plural of Tenere, meaning desert, actually, funnily enough, means Tenariwen.

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1: Did you know that you can tell everyone how much you love 1190 without even opening your mouth? 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

All right, you just heard Lulla or Lula by Tenari Wen. And before that, you heard Tenere Takao. So, moving on to another interesting record label of the African music scene, I will be talking about Music from Saharan Cell Phones. So, it's a record label and partially a compilation album. It's like the name of the album, but they call it a record label because it like released music. I don't know. But so it's funded by, oh, sorry. I'm just spewing misinformation here, and I literally researched it and wrote it down. So I was just like, just saying nonsense. So discard everything that I said in the past 30 seconds. So Music from Saharan Cell Phones is a compilation album that was released in 2011. It was funded by the U.S. record label called Sahel Sounds, and they are a record label focusing on promoting African musicians. So the album wanted to capture the music of the Saharan Desert to include countries such as Algeria, Nigeria, Morocco, and Mali. And it was shared, and kind of how I talked before, how music was shared on MP3 files on cell phones. So that is the title, that is the reason for the title of the album, is this music would be shared via Bluetooth or the swapping of SIM cards. And that's how it would be sent around the desert. So the label would find this music in the desert, and then they would have to track down each and every artist and gain permission to first publish their music, but also to give them the opportunity, they returned 60% of the revenue from the album back to the artists. So the album, which is sung in either Arabic or African French, depending on the song, is a fascinating collection of somewhat modern African music. So this album is really interesting. It's got rap, it's got traditional African style music. It's really just a variety of music that is captured in the Sahara Desert. So I will be playing a song not by Tenari Wen, but it's called Tenari Wen by group Am Matif.

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1: 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It helps all of us here at the station keep playing music, keep doing this fun thing, and I am having so much fun here, and I hope you all are as well. So you just heard Abande by Yeli Fuso, and there's actually a music video to this, so I watched it. It's fun. It's a fun video. And before that, we had Tenari Wen by a group NMTF. My apologies. So off of this album, I wanted to play a song called Yura Yara by Papito, which is this really fun, energetic, upbeat. I believe it's in Arabic. Don't quote me on that. Actually, I don't know. It's a very upbeat rap song, and it is actually it's really fun. But for those of you who are familiar with the band Death Grips and the song, probably their most popular song, Get Got, this song, Yura Yara by Papito, is sampled in Get Got by Death Grips. So that was a fun thing that I like stumbled across. I'm not a big Death Grips fan, but I do know that song. And you can definitely hear the similarities. So inquiring minds can also look into the Death Grips Get Got and Yura Yara by Papito similarities there. So anyways, next song, called Morabiasa, is titled after the traditional dance of the Malinke people. And the dance is usually performed by women who have gone through some sort of tragic experience. And the dance is done to expel negative energy and create an energy of protection around themselves. So this song, while having modern influence, harkens back to that traditional dance.
2: Kabablo, Balti,

All right, so that was Morbiessa by Capablan from Music from Saharan Cell Phones, Volume 1. I haven't even gotten into Volume 2, and unfortunately due to time, I won't be getting into it. But I do have two more wonderful artists for you here. One of the musicians that was discovered via the sharing of music across cell phones is a guy named Mdu Mukhtar. And after Sahel Sounds added his music to the Saharan cell phones, he began to gain global recognition and would go on to release 7 albums for now. His most recent album was released in 2025 called Tears of Injustice. So he's still kicking. He's still making some awesome music. So I have Ya Habiti from Afrique Victim. It's victim in French, so it has an E at the end, so it's fancy, and it's in French. Anyways, Ya Habiti, Mdu Mukhtar.

All right, so that was Ya Habibti. Habibti. Habibti. Ya Hab. Guys, I know. I know I am a radio show host and that I should be able to pronounce the names of the songs that I play and that I should really practice them before I go on air and mess them up like five times over. I know. I'm not gonna. I'll work on it, guys. It's a learning curve. It's a process. I'm getting there. I'm on the Duolingo grind. I'm really trying, guys. So one day when I pronounce things flawlessly, you'll have Duolingo Owl to thank. Okay, so jumping to the now, and by now I mean the actual now, because this album was released. I don't think it was even a month. It was like less than a month ago, or maybe just about. But we have the artist Aaliyah, and she was born to an Egyptian father and an Ethiopian mother. And she was born in Saudi Arabia, but ultimately moved to London due to political exile. She just now released this album called Zero, which combines the modern popular music sound with her cultural roots. I think this album is super wonderful, and my favorite song is Cairo FM. However, I cannot play that song due to time restrictions and limitations and certain naughty words. So here is Red Clay Love.

0: 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My name is Ink, this is Birdsong. 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
1: I loved you. 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

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It's Friday, July 31st. I'm Nicholas Merle, your host and producer for this morning's show. Thanks for tuning in to the abbreviated summer edition of our audio magazine. Today you'll be hearing today's episode of Yale's Climate Connections podcast with Dr. Anthony Lazarowitz, followed by this week's episode of Regional Roundup, bringing you the most interesting stories from all over the Rockies. But first, the headlines. In international news, Saudi Arabia has joined the U.S. in launching strikes on various Iranian-supported militia groups in Iraq. This officially marks the Middle Eastern Kingdom's entry into a war that it initially took a cautious stance in. Saudi sources claim the strikes were in retaliation for strikes on Saudi oil facilities, allegedly undertaken by Iranian proxies in Iraq. This despite no Iraqi militia claiming responsibility for any of the recent strikes on Saudi oil refineries. The attacks follow the kingdom's renewed conflict with the Yemeni rebel group Ansar Allah, also known as the Houthis, after the group imposed a naval blockade against Saudi Arabia. Up until now, the Saudi government had desperately tried to avoid direct involvement in the war, despite carrying out covert attacks against both Iran and its proxies earlier in the conflict. With the conflict widening ever further, peace seems decidedly out of reach for a troubled region. In state news, multiple communities across Colorado have been hit with sudden flash flooding despite the predominantly scorching and dry conditions. County officials ordered evacuations between Ridgeway and Ouray after flash floods hit the area on Wednesday. Also affected on Wednesday were the previously fire-stricken areas of Aspen Acres and Gold Mountain. According to the National Weather Service, flash flooding swept away at least 5 homes and several bridges. Aspen Acres and Gold Mountain had previously been swept by some of the worst wildfires in state history, when they began receiving heavy, nearly torrential rainfall. Wildfires often create conditions where floods are more likely to occur, because they burn the ground, causing it to absorb less water, while debris and ash mix in with the current to create a dangerous flow. For now, the residents are advised to avoid affected areas and take appropriate precautions. That's all for the headlines today. We'll be back with more from our audio magazine after the music break, so stay tuned.

0: You're listening to Radio 1190 News. I'm Nicholas Morrow. Next up, you'll be hearing from Dr. Anthony Lazarowitz with the Yale Climate Connections podcast. On today's episode of Climate Connections, Dr. Lazarowitz discusses how increased heat from global warming is making it more dangerous for teens to participate in summer sport. Here it is.
1: I'm Dr. Anthony Lazarowitz, and this is Climate Connections. From Little League tournaments to preseason football practices, young athletes often play outside on hot summer days. And as the climate warms, they're increasingly at risk of heat-related illness. Jessica Murphy, an assistant professor of exercise and sports science at the University of North Carolina at Chapel Hill, says kids in some communities are more vulnerable than others. The dangers are often greatest in cities because concrete and asphalt absorb heat.
2: We can experience much higher temperatures in these areas than others that have more green spaces.
1: And she says youth sports teams often lack resources to help keep kids safe, like cold water immersion tubs to use in an emergency, or professional athletic trainers who are experts in player safety.
2: Their presence alone can be such a luxury, and not every child has access to those things.
1: In low-income areas, teams may also lack access to air-conditioned buildings, so they cannot move inside on extremely hot days. So Murphy says it's important for coaches and families to be aware of the risks of extreme heat and take steps to keep all young athletes safe. Climate Connections is produced by the Yale Center for Environmental Communication. To learn more about climate change, visit climateconnections.org.
0: That was today's episode of the Yale Climate Connections podcast with Dr. Anthony Lazarowitz. Next up, this week's edition of Regional Roundup. On this week's Regional Roundup, hear about literary endeavors around the region. We hear about a new book inspired by the author's own journey from being a former East Coast attorney to moving to Colorado to work on a horse ranch. Then we visit a bookstore in Netherlands to hear how it is working to create a community space. After that, best-selling author T.A. Barron talks about how things in nature get their names, a topic he explores in his latest book, Naming Nature. And we finish the show hearing about the healing powers of trees from Dr. Lindsay Branham, whose new book is Heartwood, The Wisdom and Healing Kinship of Trees.

0: 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I'm Maeve Conran, the coalition's managing editor, and coming up on today's show, we'll hear from writers and booksellers around the Mountain West. A former attorney who moved from the East Coast to a Rocky Mountain horse ranch uses her own journey as inspiration for a new book.
1: To have somebody that has not necessarily followed the normal path of life and have it actually work out was one of the things I wanted to make sure I had in the book.
0: An independent bookstore in a mountain town inspires community connection.
2: I'd like this to be a community space to be representative of the community, but also like a welcoming spot for the community to gather.
0: A best-selling author explores how things in nature are named.
3: To the indigenous Americans, Meadowlark has had a great, long, storied relationship, and the Cheyenne meaning of their term is the bird of the dawn.
0: And a new book explores the healing force of trees.
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0: From Rocky Mountain Community Radio, it's the Regional Roundup. It's been a hectic fire season already in the Mountain West, but of course, this region is no stranger to fire. In 2020, the East Troublesome Fire in Grand and Larimer counties in Colorado burned nearly 200,000 acres and it killed two people. When the fire happened, Amy Cullen was tasked with evacuating the horses from the historic Sea Lazy U Ranch in Grand County. And she used her experience during the fire and her own life story of being an East Coast lawyer who fell in love with the Rocky Mountain West and moved here to work on a horse ranch as inspiration for her new book, Running Free. KFFR's Carly Maurer spoke with Amy Cullen about the book.
5: So tell us a little bit more about the inspiration behind your book.
1: After the East Troublesome Fire, there was about a 2-week period where I had the herd of horses. And if you're not familiar with Sea Lazy U Ranch, we have about just a little under 220 horses right now. And so we had to evacuate the herd twice during the East Troublesome Fire. Initially, we moved them to neighboring ranches in Grand County that were out of the pre-evacuation zone. And then we moved to Evergreen, Colorado. And we were kind of waiting for things to settle down. And while we were in Evergreen, I had a lot of quiet time. I was in a little cabin, you know, taking care of the horses, but I had a lot more time. So I had, you know, just been through this crazy fire that, you know, a lot of people in the county had also been through. And I just spent that probably the first 2 weeks writing everything I could remember down. And then the subsequent months, I kind of kept going with it. And it was very healing in a way to kind of get it all out there and put everything that I had experienced on a piece of paper or on my computer. But I ended up with like a 70-page factual legal brief of what had gone down. And then I was like, what do I do with this now?
5: And let's talk about a little bit of how the community really stepped up when you all were evacuating those horses. And
1: oh, well, I mean, there were like two moments during the fire. And it was both evacuations with the horses. The first one, you know, we called on Grand County. Two of the local ranchers gave us their property to put their horses on, and everybody in the county that could showed up with a truck and trailer and helped move the horses for us. And then the second evacuation, the fire was in Grand County. I think it had already gone to Grand Lake and people were losing their homes and other, you know, livestock. So then the state of Colorado pretty much showed up with trucks and trailers to help move the horses for us again. But the county, like we couldn't have gotten those horses off the property the way we did without the help of everyone, especially in the county.
5: It's incredible. Incredible to read about and incredible to hear about. What themes would you say Running Free touches on? What are the themes of your book?
1: So when I first started writing the book, you know, obviously it was about the horses and the East Troublesome Fire and, you know, working at the ranch. But then it, you know, as I kind of kept going with it, realized I wanted to kind of parallel my life a little bit because it's not every day, or I hadn't read many stories or had talked to many people that had really just walked away from this, you know, big career where you're making really good money to make $9 an hour or whatever I made when I was a wrangler at the ranch for the first summer. And so the book, while it's based on fact, it's also fictionalized my life a bit. So the main character, her name is Emmy, and she's an attorney from the East Coast, but, you know, a little more Philadelphia roots. And I'd gone, like, lived in D.C. And one of the things that kind of evolved why I was writing the book was, I think, the theme of, you know, not being stuck on some path that you put yourself on. One thing that's I've kind of grown in my career, and as I work with a lot of young girls, I find that a lot of the young girls that work for me, and I did it myself when I was young, like college, I went right to law school, passed the bar, right to a law firm. You need to get married at a certain age. You need to have so many children. You needed your big house, and you needed, you know, whatever it is, the things you think you need. And you're making all these decisions when you're in your early 20s or late teens about your life path. And I kind of had hit my, you know, early 30s. And I was like, I don't know if I want to do this until I'm 70 or however long it was. And just made this giant left turn to somehow live in Greene County, work on a ranch. And I've been there years now and I love it. But the theme of like what young women, the expectations they put on themselves and being able to walk away from that and finding what you actually want to do when you're old enough to realize what it is you want to do. Because if you had told me, you know, when I was, you know, a young girl in my 20s, that I was going to be doing what I'm doing now, I would have thought you were crazy. I wanted to be an attorney. I wanted to have that type of life. I didn't think there was anything else I wanted. And sure enough, as I grew up and evolved, I realized it wasn't what I wanted anymore. And I just changed and, you know, did something different. And it has worked out for me. And I think that's a big deal, that just because young girls put so much pressure on themselves, like to be have somebody that has not necessarily followed the normal path of life and have it actually work out, was one of the things I wanted to make sure I had in the book.
5: Oh, absolutely. Very relatable as well. And I think it is important for young women to see a role model also that wasn't sure it would work out and still took that leap and just continued to live your truth and go for it.
1: Yeah, I mean, it's hard to walk away from a big salary when you have student loans and then have a, what I think I made $9 an hour when I first started at the ranch, like your seasonal wrangler rate, whatever it was in 2012. But yeah, it has all worked out. And I'm really fortunate because I absolutely love going to work every single day. I love the people I work with. And I'm, you know, when you're an attorney, you know, I did, you know, litigation and I did defense work. So I'm constantly dealing with people that were unhappy or in a really bad part of their lives. And now I get to work every day where people are on vacation and people are really happy. And, you know, the conversation and the humanity is not negative. It's generally friendly and everyone loves working there and getting along with each other. And it's been a great career change for me.
0: Amy Cullen is the Director of Equestrian Operations and Member Relations at the historic C. Lazy U Ranch in Grant County, Colorado. She was speaking with KFFR's Carly Maurer about her new book, Running Free. A newly opened independent bookstore in Nederland, outside of Boulder, Colorado, is offering more than books. As KGNU's Lyra Stone reports, it's become a gathering place for the community.
6: When Anna Jones, the owner of Bristlecone Bookshop, talks about her new bookstore, she doesn't immediately start with books. Instead, she talks about local artists, book sleeves, bookmarks, handmade gifts, and works created by members of the community. Even before opening, she envisioned the store as something larger than a retail space, a place where people could gather and connect. A place that reflected Nederland itself.
2: I'd like this to be a community space to be representative of the community, but also like a welcoming spot for the community to gather. So I've talked to folks about book clubs, and we're going to do a kids story hour, and some local poets want to do an open mic thing.
6: independent bookstores face significant competition from large online realtors, where convenience and pricing are difficult to match. For Anna, the answer isn't trying to outcompete those companies. It's offering something they can't.
2: Is we're physically in the community, so we should be of the community, right? But that's how you're going to get people through the door, because Amazon, you know, and whoever else, if we're saying that word, they have a different price point. So it has to be important for people to come in. You know, there has to be a sense of community in the space. They have to know, like, their neighbors are going to be there. And I think there's a lot of those spaces here in this town. But it also has to be, you have to be someone they want to support. So
6: that approach reflects a broader trend happening across the country. Bookstores have increasingly become gathering spaces, hosting book clubs, author events, workshops, and community programs. Anna says part of that shift may be a response to how disconnected many people felt during and after the pandemic.
2: There's been a few articles that I've come across recently where they're really saying that bookstores, new bookstores, have exploded since 2020. Just think about our world's got a lot smaller, right? What were you going to do? A lot of people were reading. And so now these small spaces, but also this kind of like back to the community, where can you find your people? That's not a bar, because I do think a lot of people probably cut back on their alcohol intake during the pandemic. And I just think, you know, I'm a mental health provider, so I think books are really healing too. You know, it's a very important means of feeling understood and connecting with other people, whether you know them in real life or not.
6: The bookstore shelves reflect a unique philosophy. Alongside books are products from Colorado makers and local artists, self-published authors. Some of these creators live right here in the canyon. Others are neighbors she regularly sees around town. The goal, she says, is not only to support local artists, but also to introduce out-of-town visitors to the people and stories that make Nederland unique. And even in the first weeks, the response has been encouraging. Community members have stopped by to look through the windows, browse the shelves, and offer their support.
2: Really excited to open here in the community. Yeah, I think Nederland's a really special place. You know, there's such a mix of folks, and it's very warm and welcoming and pretty liberal, like myself, which I really enjoy.
6: Bristlecone Bookshop has officially opened after beginning as a mobile bookstore operating out of a converted trailer. Now, Anna hopes that her brick-and-mortar location can become a permanent gathering space for readers, artists, and neighbors alike. Because in an age of online shopping and digital connection, she believes people are still searching for places where they can gather face-to-face. And she wants to provide that. For KGNU, I'm Lyra Stone.
0: You're listening to the Regional Roundup from Rocky Mountain Community Radio. I'm Maeve Conran. T.A. Barron is best known for his fantasy novels for children and young adults, including the popular Merlin series. Through his more than 30 books, the Colorado author has often woven themes of nature and conservation through his stories. Now he explores those passions in his latest book, which is a piece of nonfiction. I spoke with Barron about his new book, Naming Nature, A Cabinet of Natural Curiosities for Word Lovers. A lot of your background and a lot of listeners might be more familiar with your work writing around fantasy and mythology, but nature was always at the essence of that, at the heart of all of that. So why did you want to dig into nature in a very real sense, like the very way we talk about nature and how we name things in nature? What sparked that particular idea for this book?
3: Well, you're right that in all my 30 something books, environment and nature are themes that flow throughout. Merlin's magic flows from nature, and young people, the real stories I tell about heroic kids, are all facing challenges from nature, and then of course within themselves. But this is a book, Maeve, that has always been in the back of my mind for at least 20 years. I've thought about, you know, there are so many wonderful names that we give to nature's creatures and the stories behind them. And the more I learned, and I started keeping a little file of this, and finally it overflowed into a book. And a wonderful publisher in London actually reached out to me and asked me if I'd consider doing a book that merged the love of nature and love of words. And I said, well, Funny you should mention that. So we've had a great time.
0: I loved how you incorporated an indigenous element. There are so many words of birds, particularly, it seems, that we have a certain name for. But then you write about, well, no, indigenous communities and different tribes have this particular name. And it seems so much more appropriate. Meadowlark is a perfect example of that.
3: That's right. And in fact, I'll confess to you that my mother used to call me Meadowlark. That was my nickname as a kid. But to the indigenous Americans, Meadowlark has had a great, long, storied relationship. And the Cheyenne meaning of their term is the bird of the dawn. But the Lahota Sioux in particular, I love. It basically means to sing of all the good in the universe. Now, what a wonderful name that is, huh? And actually, they speak evocatively about meadowlarks as communicating in their own language and telling their own stories, often about the Lakota Sioux. And so you have this wonderful circle of story where the Sioux humans are telling stories about the meadowlarks, and perhaps the meadowlarks are also telling stories about the Sioux. So it's such a beautiful bird. At the same time, I have to say, this is also a conservation story, and the meadowlarks are increasingly endangered by their shrinking habitats and in some places deadly pesticides. And so that song, that greeting of the dawn, that singing of all the good in the universe, we shouldn't let disappear from the fabric of sound of the American West.
0: There's a real reckoning, certainly in birding, about renaming species away from the first, usually white man, who killed one and put it in a glass box.
3: Right.
0: Are we seeing the same reckoning across other species about, no, we need to reclaim these names away from the people that were just seeking to commodify these species?
3: I think we are. And in many parts of the world, we are. And you only have to look as far as, oh, the wonderful names that Hawaiians have for their tropical fish, for example, or the names that we've given to many of the species of primates in Africa actually originated from indigenous languages. The same is true with giraffe and platypus. And the more I think we go back to those original names, the aboriginal names of creatures like the koala are just so beautiful. I mean, you feel like that name fits. And the wonderful thing about indigenous names is that they are always aware of the landscape, the environment in which the creature lives. It's part of a context of a whole large story. What I wanted to do in the book, honestly, was to convey the sense that there are a lot of ways to celebrate nature. We do it all the time. We do it in dances and music and songs and paintings, sculptures, recipes, gardens, sand mandalas, blessings, you name it. But one of the most powerful ways people have celebrated nature for all time is through the names that we give them. And they're so often overlooked. And yet those names, even though they're overlooked, they are powerful. They are astonishing sometimes in the stories that they tell us and what they reveal about the namers, the people, as well as the creatures, are really revelations.
0: Author T.A. Barron's new book is Naming Nature, a cabinet of natural curiosities for word lovers. And that interview was excerpted from the KGNU Radio Book Club show. And we finish out today's show with Dr. Lindsay Branham. Her new book is Heartwood, The Wisdom and Healing Kinship of Trees. She spoke about it this past spring at an event at Explore Books in partnership with Aspen Public Radio. We'll hear her first read from the book, then we'll hear her in conversation with moderator Laura Betty, a local artist in Aspen.
7: Aliveness is a language. It's as old as all biological life. It's as ancient as our ever-expanding universe. It is the first word and will be the last one. It's a vocabulary of sensation beyond the lines that make the written word. Language is a world. The beech tree was originally called bock by the Anglo-Saxons who migrated to modern-day England. Bock later became the present-day word for book. Before the printing press, people tore thin slices off the beech tree and wrote on them, creating the very first books. Trees gave humans a method to share our written language with each other. But what is their language? Scientists are only just beginning to learn the language of trees. According to a recent study, they emit ultrasonic airborne frequencies when they're stressed. They also communicate through the air. They express themselves outwardly by releasing pheromones and detect the world inwardly through their leaves, a bona fide sense of smell. Even though we don't know exactly what their pheromones mean or how they communicate within their bodies, we know they feel what's going on around them, and they even can experience something analogous to pain. When a tree is cut, they send electrical signals like wounded human tissue does. In a drought, scientists can detect the erratic sounds of trees. These unique vibrations are made by bubbles forming inside the drought-stressed trees. And there's more. A recent study from the University of Utah published in the New Phytologist found that under heat, trembling aspens can succumb to a process that even mimics a heart attack. The tree's inner hydraulic system falters as they yank and yank and yank at dry soil. A slow embolism unfolds. Drought is causing these heart attacks in aspen trees as young as 3 years old. If we could hear their language, I wonder if it might sound sometimes like screaming. The language of trees begins with a sound but grows into a song. There is not one voice, but a symphony.
8: You're talking about the language of trees here, Lindsay, so beautifully. But most of us, you know, for most of us, that language has been lost. And so I'm curious, how did you begin to rediscover it? And what does that process look like for some of us who have been disconnected for so long?
7: So the story of how this book came to be and why I'm even sitting here is 5 years ago, COVID hit. I was living in New York City. I quickly decided that was a scary idea. So I went to Santa Fe, which I have kind of a long history with that land. And I developed an autoimmune condition and then a cacophony of other chronic illness symptoms. And it wasn't COVID related, but it happened at the same time. And so I kind of was pulled into really what feels like a dark night of the soul, a real dissolution of the paradigms that I've been living in, my sense of identity. I was a kind of like achievement-oriented person, and I could no longer do that. I felt like my body was betraying me from the inside, and anyone who's lived with chronic pain or chronic illness or confusing realities happening in the body, you know this well. It can be a scary, dark labyrinth. And a maze in which there's not necessarily a singularity to it. And looking at it through more of a kind of spiritual lens, I started wondering, okay, well, what does this have for me then? What do I do with myself? I'm in isolation and lockdown. And one of my greatest spiritual teachers, Father Richard Rohr, who's a Franciscan, said, the earth is the first sacred text. And I always loved that phrase, because it's, you know, completely for everyone and all beings and outside of any religious paradigm, but I didn't really know what it meant. What does it mean to read the earth as a sacred text? Does that mean I study it, like look at it, spend time with it? And so noticing there's this like object-subject split there. But it was that question of how can I read the earth as a sacred text, living with a body that felt like it was betraying me and then being very pulled into the forest, that my body as the landscape of sensation and perhaps the portal to a sensuous reconnection with nature just started kind of unfolding. And it became really clear to me that the sacredness is like also a learning to read the body from within. And when I did end up getting to return to my PhD studies, I was looking at political polarization and I was like, I can't do that anymore. Like, no appetite or will to look at that problem. And so I thought, okay, I will quit this PhD unless I can do it, but under kind of my terms, which was
9: looking at this like sensual relationship between humans and nature. My supervisor at the time, who's like just a very traditional like English guy, you know, who's like been at University of Cambridge for like 100 years. He had no idea what I was on about, basically, and thought that I was like, I don't know what, just like somehow lost it out there in Santa Fe. But I knew there was some way to like bring rigorous science to this inquiry that also didn't make me have to leave part of myself out of that equation, the like sacred spiritual part of me. And so part of what I uncovered was that there is this eighth sense. Has anyone heard of the eighth secret sense that we have? Or just in general? And it's okay if you haven't. I didn't until I started studying it. But we have our five senses, which we're well familiar with. Then the sixth sense, which is proprioception, so like where our body is in relation to other things. And then I forget the name of the seventh one, but it's about our sense of gravity and balance. And then the eighth sense is called interoception. And it's basically to sense our inner bodily signals from within. So very subtle, like I'm talking about heart rate, temperature, tightness, constriction. And if you even put your, you know, if we had more time and we could really just get quiet and start to try to listen into the heart, it's actually hard to hear sometimes. But if anyone has done long meditation sits or has a meditation practice, you might have recognized that there comes a place in that deep, deep stillness where it's almost like your heart is beating you. Like the body starts being like moved like a wave by the heart. That's always occurring. But we're, you know, moving in the world in such a way that we don't necessarily sense that all the time. So this capacity, interoception, I did some very like nerdy psychology survey studies and something called a structural equation analysis, which I don't recommend, but was able to statistically show that this capacity of interoception predicts our closeness to nature, not just appreciating nature, knowing facts about nature, knowledge. A lot of the literature on nature connection really shows that that actually doesn't help that much when it comes to protecting nature. We can know things, but that doesn't always get down to the level of the heart and the body to changing how we act. Yeah, predicts our closeness to nature, our emotional sense of relationship. And then that likewise predicts if we will take action on behalf of nature. So I see it then as this like doorway, basically. It's like a portal. I see our bodies as a portal and a doorway to speaking the language of trees, which is speaking the language of sensation, which is a very erotic invitation because we have to get in touch with ourselves and wake up to our sensory experience of being here to then feel what actually is happening and the subtlety of that tree, that forest, that berry, that river, that bear.
0: Dr. Lindsay Branham's new book is Heartwood, The Wisdom and Healing Kinship of Trees. 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Our theme music is Take Me Somewhere by Joel Adam Russell. I'm Maeve Conran. 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
1: 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No, you don't. You don't. You don't. No, no. That's fine. I didn't actually want you to anyway. No, no, no. That's fine. That's fine. That's fine. That's fine. That's fine. No, no. I really, I didn't even think that you wanted to. Like, I didn't want you to. I actually don't want you to do that. So, like, yeah. No, that's fine. Fine. Fine. Don't do it. Don't do it. No, seriously, don't do it.
2: Oh, you said you did want to do it. Oh, sorry. Sorry. Yeah. Yeah. Thank you. Thank you. Yeah. Thanks.

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0: What's up, Boulder and Denver listeners? My name is Nick, and this is your Radio 1190 Front Range Events Calendar for the week of Monday, July 27th. 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
1: 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The name Looks Like New comes from a French agrarian poet, Peter Morin, who coined the phrase, a philosophy so old that it looks like new. 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

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It's Luke. It is 2 p.m. It's 2:01, actually. Sorry, I was late. I was getting a water bottle from a vending machine, because it is really, really hot out, if you didn't know. This is it. This is the show. This is the one it's all been leading up to. 4 years of Radio 1190. I've had, how many shows is that? It's like, well, it started October of 2022, and now it is almost August of 2026. So 52 times, that's almost 200 shows. I'm going to subtract a little because I've missed a, you know, but that's almost 200 shows on this wonderful radio station. And this is it. This is the final one for a few reasons. I am moving across the world Sunday to Ireland for grad school. And I considered it. I was thinking about it, but I just don't think it's feasible to fly back and forth and continue my show Luke Live for the foreseeable future. And secondly, I am no longer a student at CU Boulder, so every time I arrive on this campus, like now, I'm like, ooh, I shouldn't be here. I'm not a student. It's just like when you'd go, it's like when people would come back to their old high schools and be like, wow, it's so wonderful. I feel like that.

but it's my old radio station, so can't continue that for much longer. But yeah, this is 1190. I began here in the basement of the UMC, which is now closed. We're in a different basement on the other side of campus, so that's kind of cool. And to start off, I'm playing Simon and Garfunkel, The Only Living Boy in New York, because that seems like a nice travel, like, about to move across the world kind of song to get this going. Then I got a song called, it's a version of a folk standard called Freight Train, but by Chas McDevitt. This was the one that was in Asteroid City by Wes Anderson, one of my favorite movies ever. So I'm playing that. And then I got Oasis with a song called Boneheads Bank Holiday. This is not the full version. This is just the acoustic early version of the song, because I like it more. And the regular version, it starts and ends with, like, Oasis talking in the studio and having fights, and I don't want to risk any FCC guidelines, because I don't know what they say. It's really fast English people speaking, so you know how hard that is to decipher sometimes. We got Simon and Garfunkel up next. I hope you enjoy. I like Simon and Garfunkel. I don't know a single person who does not like Simon and Garfunkel. If I met them, I would be kind of confused. So this seems like a pretty classic, pretty kind of universal joy. Let's do it.

And that was Oasis. Yeah, I mean, if you just tuned in, this is the finale, the last show ever by me. Not on the station. The station is going to keep going for a while, but I will no longer be a part of it because I'm moving across the world. And yeah, I hope you enjoy that one. I hope you enjoy these next ones. 4 years in the making, this playlist was made this morning. So, in the that's the, you know, that's the real spirit of Luke Live is it's the songs that I've been listening to recently. I mean, maybe towards the end we're gonna get more like a, oh, this song is, this is, this song reminds me of this part of the, but I don't know. I don't think so. We got Nick Drake up next. Love Nick Drake. Wish he got to make more albums because they're all really good. Then I got Bob Dylan with Up to Me, Take One. This is a B-side or cut from Blood on the Tracks, and it's amazing. Don't know why he cut it. It's a great song. Then I got On My Knees by MJ Lenderman, one of my favorite songs ever by him. And just ever, period, maybe. Saw him live for free. Thank you, radio station. You know, that's the worst part of it, isn't it? I used to work here at, you know, as music director for 3 years. I got into every concert I wanted to, all of them. And, you know, I just had to ask. And now, I have to go back to paying for concerts. Can you imagine? That's horrible. So I'm gonna have to start keeping room in my bank account for that, because I don't work here anymore. Goodbye, Radio 1190. Here's Nick Drake. Hope you like it. Let's do it.

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Somebody had to unlock your heart. He

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Was I a fool or not to try to protect your identity? You looked a little burned out, my friend. 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

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I just can't rest without your love, I need your company. But you ain't gonna cross the line, I guess it must be up to

And that was On My Knees by MJ Lenderman. We're about a half hour into this show, into the finale of Luke Live. And yeah, how's it feeling, everyone? You guys feeling like you're prepared for the ending here? It's just gonna be a regular radio show. But it's never gonna happen again. Ever. It's done. It's done forever. I've had a great four years at this wonderful radio station. Everyone that I talked to, who I met in college, and this is true, every single person who I met in college and, like, continue to speak to and is a good friend of mine is in some way involved in this radio station. It's true. All of them. All of my friends, my girlfriend, who I'm moving to Ireland with now, just everyone who I hang out with, they come from Radio 1190. Friends who have graduated, friends who are still in school. It's great. It's a wonderful place to be, and I'm very happy that I spent my wonderful that I walked into that other basement 4 years ago for volunteer meeting, and now I'm here in the new basement doing this. I got a college radio classic. You're probably tired of hearing this one. I bet everyone plays this one 24/7, but I'm playing it because it's like the best song ever, okay? Cameron Winter, Love Takes Miles. Everyone plays it for a reason. Look, I know, it's popular, but this was my most listened to song 2 years in a row now, and it's just, I think this album is one of the best things to come out in this, like, all, this whole decade, in a while, honestly. Like, it's just, it's fantastic. And this song, to me, is, like, pop perfection. I think Cameron Winter was, like, speaking to higher powers making this thing. So, you're gonna have to listen to it, okay? One more time. Just one more time, you know? Just do it for me. Then, I got This Is Lorelei with a song called Where's Your Love Now? One of my favorite albums of this decade as well. This Is Lorelei, legendary Nate Amos, that's his name. And, yeah, great album. Incredible album, actually. I can't tell you to do anything, but I'm just going to say this is a fantastic album. And if you like music, you would really like this album. Then I got Pot Kettle Black by Wilco as my little third song in the bit there. So, yeah, let's do it. Love Takes Miles, Cameron Winter. Now you're saying, oh, everyone plays this song, but I'm going to start playing it, and you're going to enjoy it, okay? I know this, so here we go.

All right, that was Pot Kettle Black. Yeah, not much to say about that. Great band, great song, great album. You know, we all know these things. Next, I got Spring Leaks by Algernon Cadwallader. Emo song, from early 2010s, maybe 2013 or something. I love Algernon Cadwallader. I used to love him more. When I arrived at this radio station, my show was very emo because I was fresh out of high school. So you got a lot of Algernon Cadwallader in that thing. And I'm not, you know, I still like it. I still like emo music, but not to the same extent. You know, I feel like I've expanded my palettes since then, right? But yeah, this is still a great song. After that, I got This Must Be the Place by Talking Heads. I don't know if anyone who is listening currently was listening in, December, maybe? January? I think December. Before winter break, so maybe November even, when in the old radio station, a bunch of us did a lockdown for 24 hours and stayed in there for one full day from, 7 p.m. to 7 p.m., because, you know, they're shutting down the old station in UMC basement, and we wanted to do one last grand thing for it. And this song, This Must Be the Place of Talking Heads, was one of the last songs we played in the old radio station. Great, great time. Great time there. Then I got the Smiths with Well, I Wonder. This is probably my favorite Smith song. It's so good. It's a shame that, I mean, I love all the other Smith songs, but this is the only one that sounds like this, so I'm just going to have to listen to it on repeat. Yeah, Spring and Leaks, Algernon Cadwallader. Let's do it. Just one moment. Here we go.

That was Well I Wonder by The Smiths. Great song off of Mutus Murder. Great album. Yeah, we're just gonna keep on. Oh, you were listening to KVCU 1190 AM Boulder, K225BS, 92.9 FM down in Denver, and online at 1190.radio. This is the final episode of Luke Live after 4 quick years of being a DJ on Radio 1190. And I got Joni Mitchell up next with Carrie. Then I got Black Cat by Broadcast and Oblivious by The Strokes. All great songs. All songs that I feel confident in saying that they were a big part of my life these past 4 years. So let's give them a listen. See what's going on.

All right, that was Oblivious by The Strokes. I hope you like that one. I think it is fantastic, and I hope you also do, I guess. I don't know. It's off that EP that they did in between their like early mid 2010s albums and The New Abnormal. And I think that EP is fantastic. I think it is. I think it's a great little collection. It's like four songs. They're all fantastic. I don't know. Up next, I got Steely Dan. I know. I do. Okay? I got Home at Last by Steely Dan. I don't care. This song is great. I don't care what your take is on Steely Dan. You can't hate this song. It's good. Then, I got Paradise by Charlie XCX off of the Vroom Vroom EP. This was like 2016, right? I think, I remember this happening. And this album is so ahead of its time. I guess EP. It's crazy. It's crazy. Charlie XCX has always been on, she's always had her finger on the pulse, okay? Then I got the Beach Boys with a song off of Surf's Up. Home at Last by Steely Dan. Let's do it. Hope you like it.

All right, that was a Beach Boys cut. Hope you liked it. I sure did. If you're just tuning in now, this is the final, end episode of Luke Live, my radio show of 4 wonderful years on 1190 Radio. I love it here, and if I could stay, I would. But also, I mean, I don't know. I'm done with college, so you kind of have to, you know. I can't stay in Boulder forever, guys, okay? As much as you might beg me to keep doing my show, I'm getting calls left and right. They're all saying, keep staying on the air. We're going to miss you so much. It's happening when you guys aren't hearing me talk. That's what's going on, okay? Hope you know that. yeah, this is the ending of my show. I got half hour left, but this is the ending of Luke Live as a show. 4 long years in the making. Next, I got... okay. This is the song that I played in 2023 when we got back on the air for the first time. Because we were online for a while. I don't know if you guys remember that. We were online only. We were an online only radio station. And then we got back on the AM in 2023 on Valentine's Day. Isn't that special? And everyone took turns playing a song. And I played this one. It's... I don't know. I don't even have to announce it. But it's David Bowie Heroes. We've all heard it, and I know you've heard the song 1,000 times, but really listen to it. Like, this is one of the greatest songs ever written, and it's like, it's crazy how good it is. Just, I don't know. Then, I got Love Is Overtaking Me by Arthur Russell. Great little acoustic cut from a usually, like, experimental electronic-y celloist, Arthur Russell. And it's great. Love's overtaken me. It's how it feels to walk into Radio 1190 every day when you're a young college student. And then I got The Guns of Brixton by The Clash. You know why I'm playing this one? It's because I like this song, okay? Not everything has to have some little reason for playing it on the show. Sometimes I just like a song and I'm going to play it. So that's what that one's in there for. But first I got Heroes, David Bowie, Picture Yourself. 2023, Valentine's Day, Radio 1190 has just gone on the air. I think I was like third or fourth up in terms of song playing. Your favorite radio station in the world, I know it is. We know you love us, is back. And here's what you hear for the first time.

if there's one thing I take away from my time here at 1190, it's that everyone everywhere should listen to their local indie or college radio station, because everything new that becomes, like, I don't know, like every new band, every new artist, every new album, hit song, it all gets sent to us first. I remember as music director, I was sent the big Chapel Roan album, like the one that everyone knows, that I can finally admit this actually. I don't work here anymore. I got sent the big Chapel Roan album, the one that everyone knows now, when she was like no one really knew who she was. And I listened to, I think, Hot to Go, and I passed on it. I was like, I don't like this. Which I still don't like that song. I'm gonna like, you know, but I had that whole album. It like it sent I'm like, oh, Chapel Roan, who's this? I listened to it, I didn't like it, unfortunately. And that is one of the most, I don't know, that's hilarious to me. 'Cause that album is like one of the biggest things in the world right now. And I even like that album now. I like it. I still don't like Hot to Go, which is what I passed on. So I guess I would have done the same. But that album has great hits. And it started right here on college radio. And this next band I'm about to play. I was if you're wondering where The Clash is, I'm not playing that song anymore because I don't want to. I'm gonna play this one, Geese with Gravity Blues. This album came out. I remember this one coming out, same exact, like this album came out a few months prior to that Chapel Roan album, and I got sent it and I loved it. But I was only really aware of it because at the premiere for Dune 2, one of the first showings, it came on in the car on the way back, and I was like, this is awesome. It really opened my eyes to what Geese could be like. So that's where my mind goes when I think of how I discovered Geese is Dune 2. Then I got Sound and Vision by David Bowie. This is probably like the best song ever made. I know I just played a David Bowie song, but you're gonna hear Sound and Vision too, 'cause I want you to. What's that? It's my show, and it's the final one, so I get to do this to you one last time. Here's Gravity Blues by Geese. Hope you enjoy. Let's do it.

All right, that was Sound and Vision by David Bowie. Hope you love that song as much as I do, because I really love that song. I got two more for you guys, and then I'm done forever. My show's over, and you're never going to hear from me ever again. And the first one is by Elvis. He used to do a song that closed out all of his shows in Las Vegas or wherever he used to do shows. And I think it's super funny. So I'm going to play that one. And then, for my grand finale, I'm going to sign off here with the very song that I signed on with. This is Knife in the Coffee by Car Seat Headrest. The very first song I ever played on Radio 1190 back in October 2022. What a time, right? Where were you? I was here doing this. So, well, you know. Yeah, this is it. This is what you've all been waiting for. This is Knife in the Coffee by Car Seat Headrest. But before that, I got Elvis, okay? So you're gonna have to sit through that to get some real good tunes, alright? It's a good song, trust. Here we go.

Alright, you get the point. That one is too long to finish, but I got Knife in the Coffee up next. The first song I ever played on Radio 490. Goodbye to this wonderful station. Keep me in your mind and your memories forever. I'll hear you in the other end of the song. Car seat headrest. Picture yourself, October 2022, freshman year of college. I was playing this. Here we go.

All right. And for the last time ever, you are listening to KVCU, 1190 AM Boulder, K225BS, 92.9 FM down in Denver and online at 1190.radio. I have been Luke from the show Luke Live, also known as the music director for the past 3 years. We got two new amazing ones now. And this is it. I'll see you guys sometime, somewhere, maybe. Who's to say? Keep on listening to this show, though, because there's more fantastic music to come on 1190. Here we go. Goodbye.

All right. Happy Friday, all my beautiful listeners out there in Radio Land. It's Friday. This is David Fulton. The show is Mixtape Meditation. We do this every Friday for 2 hours, our little sacred space we share together. Before I get too far in the weeds, this is KVCU, 1190 AM Boulder, K225BS, 92.9 FM Denver, and online at 1190.radio, where I know I have so many people locked and loaded, ready to get their weekend started right. We are going to do our normal format. There's going to be some new music Friday and a lot of deep dive discovery. So I'm so glad everyone's tuned in with us, getting ready for this beautiful weekend. Shout out to Rebecca and Tanner and Justin and all kinds of friends and family I know sitting around the campfire with me. Let's see here. So much to do. How about this? World premiere of Domi and JD Beck with Lovely Masquerade. Let's go ahead and start the music. Bless up, everybody.

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1: Wax Trax. Oh, I love some Wax Trax Records. Happy Friday, everybody. Hope everyone is doing well out there. In set one of New Music Friday, some of my favorite tracks that I found this week. We started with the world premiere of Domi and J.D. Beck with Lovely Masquerade. I was so excited to find this week. Chow Chow Marigold has a new record out. That was the first single called Caught In. There we go. Love that band. Love that track. Into a phenomenal cover of Grizzly Bear's 2 Weeks. From the homies Cat's Roar, Asif, Spectre, and Gitkin. I love when that trio gets together. Always magical, magical stuff. Into Izco, featuring one of my favorite, he's all over jazz, reggae, but one of my favorite artists from the UK, Liam Bailey. That was Tech Control, T-E-K. Into one of my favorite discoveries this week, Shiner, the mighty Shiner, the post-hardcore legends from Kansas City, Missouri. Coming out with a B-sides compilation pretty soon on Spartan Records, I think in October. Anyway, that was the incredible Only Shallow, the My Bloody Valentine cover. I was so excited to see that hit my desk this week. So let's go ahead and start set two. It's going to be a little bit of half and half. We got three more songs from New Music Friday. Then we're going deep dive discovering, y'all, all of us together. It's going to be incredible. Let's start with Los Bichos.

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1: All right. All my beautiful listeners out there in Radio Land. It's Friday. It's David Fulton. The show is Mixtape Meditation. And we just wrapped up our New Music Friday discovery, almost hour. In set two of New Music Friday, we heard from the Los Bichos, that new song, Hang Up Part 2. What a bop that is. Into Jake Ferguson with Tanganyika. What an incredible record that's shaping up to be. They're definitely teasing us with those singles. Into the Masters of Soul from Scandinavia, Cold Diamond and Mink with that beautiful tune, I Wish I Was Yours. We started the deep dive discovery in set two as well. We heard from Adrian Quesada with Starry Nights, and we just tapped that off with Daniel Ogren and Akina. Let's keep going through the crates. Lots of beautiful records to play for you all out there. I hope everyone's doing great, and I hope you're digging the meditative nature of today's deep dive. Don't worry, there's some more exciting tunes coming up as well, but we like to keep it blended around here. So much love to all of you out there. Keep it locked. Turn it up. This is a rarity. This is Black Merida with Cynthia Ruth. Keep it locked.

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1: Happy Friday, everybody out there. Man, there's so many people calling the station, hitting me up on the phone. Man, you're keeping me company in here, and I just love you all so much. In that last set, we heard from Black Merida, A True Rarity, with Cynthia Ruth, into the German Legends, Can, with I Want More, definitely one of my favorite deep cuts from their catalog, into the kind of crowdy as well, Caribou with Bees. Those drums are incredible. Into the tough legend that is Augustus Pablo and King Tubby, Stop Them Ja. And then into Fortet Pyramid, absolutely one of my favorite dance floor cuts. Let's continue the deep dive discovery. We have 45 minutes left together. This is David Fulton. The show is Mixtape Meditation. And I think it's time for the flower called Nowhere, the instrumental from the legends that are Stereolab. Keep it locked.

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1: 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Turn it up loud and dance around. Love you guys.

0: 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It's got behind-the-scenes station photos, info on upcoming events, ticket giveaways, and cat pictures. 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Meow.
1: Meow, meow, meow, meow, meow. Okay, all my beautiful listeners out there in Radio Land, this is David Fulton. The show is Mixtape Meditation and set 4 of the Deep Dive Discovery. We are in the second half of our 2 hours together. We have 30 minutes left. We heard from Stereo Lab, Tom Before, Mono DeBongo, Misha Pamphilov, and Noi. Let's go ahead and stop the yapping and keep going. I think I have too much music, so let's try to fit it all in. Set 5, here we go. This is Omadhan with Through My Mind.

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1: 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All right, everyone, we have about 12 minutes left. In that last set, we heard from Omad Han with Through My Mind, that beautiful dub from Pokemon with Space Camp, into Ratatat with Mrendo. The Soul Drummers, oh my God, love that song, from Ray Barreto. And we ended set 5 of Deep Dive Discovery here on the Mixtape Meditation Show with Stavros, with Para Rio. We have about 12 minutes left, and I'd like to go ahead and get into it. How about Space Time Girl from Heliocentrics? Love you all. Keep it locked.

All right. All my beautiful listeners out there, happy, happy Friday. I love sharing these 2 hours with you every week. Thank you so much for being here. We're going to coast you into the weekend with a little smooth jazz from George Benson. You know this cut. This is Breezin'. So the show has been Mixtape Meditation. I'm David Fulton. I love you guys so much. Everyone be really, really nice to each other, kind to each other. And remember to keep it locked. 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Have a beautiful, beautiful, blessed weekend, everybody. 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

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You're losing a lot of blood, but we're going to take good care of you. Whitaker, glove up! KVCU 1190 AM Boulder, K225 BS 92.9 FM Denver, and online at 1190.radio.